Yeah, in case you missed it, Kiss did an MTV Unplugged too, 1996. It is KZOZ Live at 5. I'm Suzanne, and here's your random fun fact from the internet today. Police around the country make a surprisingly high number of trips to Chuck E. Cheese because of fights between adults. In fact, a lot of cities, there are more fights at Chuck E. Cheese than in any other restaurant. They think it's because, you know, biological instinct kicks in to protect the kids, and then, you know, madness ensues. Additional random fun fact from the life of Suze.

Rock the Casbah with the Clash, and that wraps it up for us tonight. KZOZ live at 5. Suzanne hanging out. Reminder for your Chicago tickets. We are counting down your last chance efforts next week. Starting Tuesday, Jeff and Jeremy know the show at 9:40, and they're going to get it hooked up on a pair of tickets. Chicago's rolling through September 17th at Vina Robles Amphitheater.

0: 2 weeks from tomorrow. Mac and Cheese Fest is going down year 13. Thanks to Malahi Ford for presenting the whole thing. Shout out to Brass Mash for coming down to rock the entire thing with us. And hey, if you don't have your tickets yet, now's the time, man. TheMacAndCheeseFest.com. I'm going to be out there to host an MC for the day. So, you know, I'll pop on the mic between brass mashing. And at the end of it, you know, I do get to announce and have the privilege of handing out the Best Mac and Cheese Award. We have a beautiful fork ready to go for our top chef. It's like a huge oversized fork, like a giant would be eating mac and cheese with this thing. Anyway, we have a lot of different mac and cheese people out there creating really unique stuff. You know, the other day, Jeff and Jeremy tried something like a mac and cheese with curry in it from the Anderson Paso. They're going to be participating, and a lot of chefs are keeping their recipes close to the vest, if you will. So I'm not sure exactly what else is going to be going on, but I do know they all get really creative. They bring their A game. They want your vote because, yes, you taste them all. You vote. Your ticket includes unlimited samples, the mac and cheese, wine, beer, spirits. It's going to be a great day, September 19th, Avila Beach Resort. And on top of all of that, we're raising funds for Woods Humane Society.
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0: thing that's in the works. It's KZOZ. Apparently, for years, scientists and engineers have been playing with this idea of launching an electric cable into space that would be plugged into the equator here on Earth and would allow machine, quote, climbers, like some sort of something, to pull cargo up 62,000 miles without chemical rockets. So, seems pretty wild, right? But scientists discovered this graphite material they think could be strong enough to work as the tether and then also support the cargo climbers. This sounds wild. Like, they're literally building a stairway to heaven, except it's, like, to the moon or whatever. This could be another step towards settlements on the moon, maybe eventually Mars, but it seems very futuristic. But also, I don't know, you know, we have AI thinking for us these days, so why not? Throw it in there.
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All My Love, Led Zeppelin. 6 o'clock and we hit it. KZOZ's Get the Let Out, taken in through the outdoor stuff right there, 1979. And I don't know, like, I've been on a kick with this album this week, so we're doing another one. This next one, also from In Through the Outdoor, Caris Alhambra. And there's a quote from Robert Plant. I was looking back at this song in a 2003 interview with Mojo, and he said, I thought parts of Caris Alhambra were good, especially the darker dirges that Pagey developed. And I rue it so much now because the lyrics on Caris Alhambra were actually about that environment and that situation. The whole story of Led Zeppelin in its later years is in that song, and I can't hear the words. And yeah, it, you know, we talk about that during the sessions for In Through the Outdoor. There was a big split in the band, and it had sort of the camps, if you will. You know, they were recording at Polar Studios in Stockholm, Sweden, December of 1978, sort of split schedules where Robert Plant and John Paul Jones were working during the day. Jimmy Page and John Bonham recorded late at night. And, you know, there's some really cool stuff on there. But, yeah, it was definitely a difficult time in the band's history. And this really kind of says it all.

0: intelligence. It can answer almost any question, but still can't explain why this next song rocks.
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It's KZOZ. I'm very excited about this thing going on in Slowtown. September 17th, May Pangs, The Lost Weekend, A Love Story. This is a very special one-night-only film screening Thursday the 17th at the Palm Theater in downtown Slow. Now, May Pang, if that name is not familiar, she was John Lennon's companion during his legendary Lost Weekend, so 1973 to 75. They were hanging out. And she had a camera on her the whole time. So this is really cool. The documentary takes us through the Lost Weekend, her photos, and then there's a Q&A. She's actually going to be there at the screening along with her co-producer of the film. So Q&A there. And then if you're holding tickets to that movie,

0: after the screening, ticket holders invited to this exclusive 70s-themed photo exhibit sneak preview around the block at Edna Contemporary Gallery. So they're going to be serving Lennon's drink of choice, Brandy Alexander's, and we will get a preview of all of these photos that are included in the film. And then that photo exhibit and sale is actually going to be open to the public Friday the 18th through Sunday the 20th. And a portion of the proceeds support the Slow Film Fest and the Palm Theater. So this is a really cool team up. Cannot wait. Like, I already have my ticket for the 17th. You can check it out and win some tickets. Text Lennon 805-543-3693.
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It's KZOZ with Audio Slave. I'm Suzanne, and that is my walkout tonight. I will talk to you Monday. Have a great Labor Day weekend. Enjoy the downtime. And yeah, we'll be rocking next week. Burt Kreischer tickets up for grabs on the 805 beer text line. You can text the keyword Burt, 805-543-3693. Get in on that. 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Your picks are due. Jeff and Jeremy's Red Zone Challenge. Thanks to our friends at the Poorhouse in Paso and Be Right There Heating and Air. We got prizes from Coastal Electronics and Alex Barbecue and Pismo Beach. There's a lot of good stuff going on, including cash money, bragging rights, and just all kinds of good stuff. Like so many

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0: It's Alice's Attic with Alice Cooper. It's time once again to

0: escape to another world where The Rock is always just right and your seasoned host is never short on stories to share. So sit back and immerse yourself in a Friday edition of Alice's Attic with Alice Cooper.
1: Happy first Friday of September, friends. And those of you who are accidentally listening to the radio show that your dentist calls Alice's Attic, I'm Alice Cooper, and I'm here playing rock and roll for you every night, even when I'm on tour with the Hollywood Vampires, even when our tour bus has a fender bender. Car rolled out into the middle of the highway after an accident, and it was impossible to see, so we just kind of took it out. Nobody was hurt. Okay, let's spend the night together with lots of rock and roll, starting right now.
0: Alice is out on the road.

kicking is coming up. Now on Alice's Attic with Alice Cooper, let's do more music. It's Alice's Attic with Alice Cooper.

0: 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And another taste of Live and Kicking.
1: Live and Kicking. Okay, my little creatures of the night. Time to crank up the audience mic and check out the best live recording in rock. Tonight, we're going back to May 11th, 1981 in Cleveland, Ohio. The night the Prince of Darkness himself, Ozzy Osbourne, did what he does best. This one's from the album Tribute, and it features the late, great Randy Rhoads shredding like he was sent straight from the guitar gods. Ozzy live, you know, we did shows together down in Brazil. He was great live. Ozzy was great. So here's Ozzy with a live version of Flying High.

0: We'll be back with more Alice Cooper next. Alice's Attic with Alice Cooper.
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0: We know you're ready for more rock on Alice's Attic with Alice Cooper.

Tales of the Strange and Dumb coming up on Hey Stupid with Alice. And The Rock rolls on right now. Alice's Attic with Alice Cooper.

0: Now on Alice's Attic, a look at people that are strange and often dense, mindless, obtuse, vacuous. In other words, stupid.
1: Hey, stupid. Well, today's stupid news comes from Pittsburgh, where a couple traded in wedding bells for blast beats when they got married in the middle of a mosh pit. The heavy metal couple opted to forego church nuptials and got married in the middle of a mosh pit during a Cannibal Corpse show. While they performed the song Unleashing the Bloodthirsty, Erica and Christopher Curtis said their I do's. Isn't that romantic? 50 years from now, they'll do it again with Cannibal Corpse, which will actually be corpses. Well, if you got married while stage diving, tell me all about it at alice@aliceisattic.com. I just hope that that marriage lasts forever. I'll be back in a few with an email request, so don't move.
2: Alice will be right back.
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4: Alice's Attic with Alice Cooper.

the blues. One of my favorite back in the day was Canned Heat. They were really great rock and roll band, blues band, though. How about playing On the Road Again, Jim Powell, in Albuquerque? Sure. On the Road Again, Canned Heat were really a great blues band. We used to see them at the Topanga Corral, where they were sort of the house band.

0: There's more Alice Cooper coming sooner than later. Alice's Attic with Alice Cooper.
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0: Price's Attic with Alice Cooper. You'll laugh, you'll cry, you'll headbang. You'll need to use the bathroom. And your incredibly talented host does all of that at once. So join him on a journey to the center of your mind and stomach. Yes, he's your tour guide to the dark side. Your host with the least body fat. It's Alice's Attic with Alice Cooper.
1: Okay, Alice Cooper here, welcoming you back to my nightmare of a radio show. And if you don't know what that refers to, well, you're way too new around here. When I'm not on the air talking into the void that is you people, I'm on stage singing into the void of you people. But at least I can see your pretty faces from the stage. I do key on certain people when I get on stage. I find certain people that I think are either having more fun than other people, and those are the people I kind of sing to. Okay, it's time for the music on Alice's Attic, and who am I to stop the music? I start the music.
0: Alice's Attic with Alice.

0: Alice Cooper has some rock trivia for you. 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
1: Rock trivia. What band were David Crosby, Stephen Stills, and Graham Nash in before CSNNY? Crosby had been asked to leave the Byrds in late 1967. Stills' band, Buffalo Springfield, had broken up in early 68, and Nash left his band, The Hollies, in December. We played with the Byrds when we were the Spiders, and we also played with the Hollies. But we never played with Buffalo Springfield. Okay, let's carry on now.

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0: It could be a love letter. It could be hate mail. It could be an Amazon delivery confirmation for a recent straitjacket purchase. Either way, you wrote it. Alice reads it on Alice's email.
1: Hello, Alice. Started making music with my dad. We're called Phantasm. I'm a drummer, and I was just wondering if you would be so kind as to listen to our song so far entitled Nosferatu. I'm not trying to self-promote or sound smug. I'm just curious for some feedback and some advice. Really liking the new track Black Mamba, by the way. Awesome. Kind regards and thanks again, Rufus Bridgestock. I'm guessing you're kind of into the horror thing. Phantasm, of course, was a series of great movies. And Nosferatu, of course, was original vampire. So I'm guessing that you're way into the whole horror thing. Okay, my pretties, more rock and talk that's not a crock is up after these words that are not mine.
0: Alice will be right back with more rock and talk.

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0: Imitation is the sincerest form of flattery. Either that, or they just ran out of song ideas. Whichever the case, here's a Cooper's cover now.
1: Cooper's covers, for some reason, people always think it was me who did the cover by Brownsville Station. But no, it was our pals in Motley Crue. I guess to update this song, it would have to be Vaping in the Gender Neutral Bathroom, which is a great name for a song. I never smoked at all, so I didn't smoke in school or out of school. But I do get this in airports. I'll hear from across the airport, "Hey, Alice, smoking in the boys' room." And I go, what has that got to do with me? Okay, here's tonight's Cooper's cover. Hit it, guys.

0: 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Alice's Attic with Alice Cooper.
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5: If you're looking for a radio host who plays games with you, you've come to the wrong place. Unless, of course, the game is rock, paper, scissors. Then you can count on our faithful host to choose rock every single time. He's got his microphone on, and his leathers are just back from the cleaners. It's Alice's Attic with Alice Cooper.
6: You're back with Alice Cooper. Some days I wake up in the attic and think, am I really alive? Or has the mysterious fungus growing under that stack of old tour posters finally crawled into my brain and taken over? You judge. Either way, you're stuck with me. And whether it's the real me or I'm just a patch of attic mold with eyeliner, the show must go on. So coming up in a few, I've got a live and kicking tune from Nirvana. But now, let's get started with this.
7: Alice's Attic with Alice Cooper.

Kicking is coming up. Now on Alice's Attic with Alice Cooper, let's do more music. It's Alice's Attic with Alice Cooper.

0: 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And another taste of Live and Kicking.
1: Today we're going live and unplugged, Seattle style, back in 1993. Nirvana ditched the distortion and turned down the volume for a raw and unforgettable performance on MTV Unplugged. Kurt Cobain in a cardigan, candles everywhere. It was like a grunge seance. And one of the standout performances was their hit song, Come As You Are. You know, a band like Nirvana could do this. Alice Cooper couldn't do this. We could, but we won't. Okay? I'm sorry. I need to be plugged in. So let's hear Nirvana, live and unplugged, Come As You Are.

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1: Email time. Alice, what did you think of the grunge bands of the 90s? Were you friends with any of those bands? I know you wrote some songs with Chris Cornell for one of your albums in the 90s. Any other collaborations you can share? Well, Chris and I got along really, really well. I thought he had the best voice in the business. Great guitar player, great writer. We really got along well, and we wrote a song called Stolen Prayer and Unholy War. Both songs were just, you know, singing with Chris was really something. I would take the middle, and he would take all that high part. But nailed it, nailed it. Well, if you have a comment or question or some flannel for me, write to Alice at alicesattic.com. Time for a quick break, but don't move because Movie Music Madness is coming up after this.
0: Alice will be back in a moment.
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0: 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It's Movie Music Madness, starring the one and only Alice Cooper.
1: Technically, today is TV Music Madness, but hey, I make the rules around here. AC/DC's thunderous ode to a certain unforgettable lady, Whole Lotta Rosie, made its way into the chaotic world of Brooklyn Nine-Nine, featuring Andy Samberg from Saturday Night Live. The show follows the quirky world of a Brooklyn police precinct. I love the show. I thought the show was very, very well done, well written and well acted. So here's AC/DC's Whole Lotta Rosie from Brooklyn Nine-Nine.

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13: Alice's Attic with Alice Cooper. You're inside Alice's Attic. Your sagacious host could truly benefit from having a yard sale. Who wouldn't be interested in used straitjackets, top hats, guillotines, and leather pants? There's even a lava lamp from his first L.A. apartment. But amongst the flotsam and jetsam of an extraordinarily interesting life are the tantalizing tales that only a Rock and Roll Hall of Famer could deliver. So sit back and enjoy another hour of rock and talk with Alice Cooper.
15: 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At one point in the early 1900s, Pittsburgh was one of the biggest cities in the USA, accounting for half of all steel manufactured in the country. And there are loads of famous people from Pittsburgh. Jeff Goldblum, Michael Keaton, Andy Warhol, Mark Cuban, and even Mr. Rogers. People always used to get Mr. Rogers and Andy Warhol confused. Well, I've got loads coming up this hour, including a song we just don't understand from the five-man electrical band. But now, let's hear this.
13: Alice's Attic with Alice Cooper.

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1: Today's head scratcher comes from the five-man electrical band, a name that sounds like a high-voltage barbershop quartet. The song Signs. Now, since it's my radio show, and I'm always completely honest with you, the first time I heard this song, I went, great, trick ending. The second time I heard it, I went, I get it. The third time I said, I never want to hear this song again. But it's a great song. It's just not my cup of tea. Tesla recorded it, so I get to hear it again for the next 20 years. Thank you so much. Now, I'm not knocking the song. I'm just saying that a song that has a trick ending will get old. For me, at least. It's a protest anthem. It's a spoken word rant. It's a warning about trespassing and long hair discrimination. The song was written by Les Emerson when he was road tripping on Route 66 in California. Notice the beautiful scenery was obscured by many billboards. This is from his album, Captain Obvious. So here's Signs from Five Man Electrical Band.

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0: More of Alice's Attic with Alice Cooper coming up. Alice's Attic with Alice Cooper.
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0: mail on Alice's Attic with Alice Cooper.
1: Hi, Alice. I think you should cover The Crystal Ship from The Doors. Every time I hear that song, it sounds like you singing. Did you ever cover a Doors song? Well, yeah, the Hollywood Vampires did. We did 5 to 1 and Break On Through. We did that certainly as an ode to Jim Morrison and Robbie Krieger and the boys in The Doors. They were all just coolest guys ever. And there was never a band that ever sounded like The Doors.

0: Very hard to become a unique band in rock and roll, but Jim Morrison and the Doors created that. Well, if you think I sound like Jim Morrison, I'll take that as a compliment. So email me at alice@aliceisattic.com. I'll be right back with some rock trivia after the break. Rock stars out there, just try to get past the age of 27, okay?
1: 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We'll be back with more amazing Alice Cooper after the break.
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0: Alice Cooper has some rock trivia for you. Go for it, Alice.
1: Rock trivia. Which cult song caused the band to be accused of ripping off the Stones' Start Me Up? Love Removal Machine. They released the song in 1987 and the Stones released Start Me Up in 1981. I never thought of the two together, to be honest with you. So you can decide if the cult ripped off the Stones. In rock and roll, it's very easy to sound like another rock song accidentally. We actually did it a couple of times and didn't notice it till after it came out. Rarely does a band want to try to rip another band off because they know it's going to get played and everybody's going to say, hey, that's a ripoff. So it happens accidentally. Here's Love Removal Machine. Let's see if it sounds like Start Me Up.

0: unlike Elvis, Alice Cooper has not left the building. We'll return with more Genius Radio after this. 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
7: Welcome to the deepest confines of the mind of Alice Cooper. It's a bit dusty up here, and oh, is it cluttered. There's a memory of hanging out with John Lennon and Anne Murray at L.A.'s The Troubadour in 73. And over here is Alice's Cortez High School locker combination. And why is there a random recollection of pre-concert pickled herring in Oslo in 2017? But amidst the melange, there's a wealth of rock and roll tidbits and knowledge that never fails to entertain and engage. So without further ado, here's your fastidious host. It's Alice's Attic with Alice Cooper.
8: It's Alice Cooper here to show you what the inside of my attic is like. 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Mummified remains, nests of black widows, a colony of giant bats, and a stockpile of antacids. At least if the world ends, I know I won't have heartburn. So I'll be digging deep into the attic for an attic classic in just a bit. But now, here's this.
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Right now, it's more rock. It's Alice's Attic with Alice Cooper.

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1: Attic Classic. Today I've got something from the Lords of the Prog Rock Flute themselves, Jethro Tull. They were the only band that could rock a jazz time signature, a medieval vibe, and still somehow be just cool enough. The song, Living in the Past, was written by Ian Anderson in just 1 hour while he was sitting at a Holiday Inn in Boston. Oh, I know that Holiday Inn. And you'll notice the rhythm was a weird 5-4 time signature. Jethro Tull, it's the weirdest thing. We were on the same label at the same time and never did one show together. Very odd. We knew each other. We don't understand why we weren't touring together, but we never, ever saw each other on stage. So here's Jethro Tull.

0: What? You think radio this brilliant is free? We'll be back with more amazing Alice Cooper after the break. Alice's Attic with Alice Cooper.
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1: Here's a short one from Albert Irwin. In your career, did you ever get to meet any of the legendary bluesmen, Muddy Waters, Howlin' Wolf, John Lee Hooker, etc.? We used to listen to these bands, their albums, and try to find a song the Stones hadn't done already, or that them or any of those other bands hadn't done. They were pretty much used up, but loved all these bands. When you hear the real versions of these, wow. I mean, they're just really so heartfelt. Well, if you're hanging out with Blind Lemon Pledge right now, that was my blues name, Blind Lemon Pledge, drop me a line at alice@aliceisattic.com. I'll be right back after this with some more trivia on one of the great bands of the late 60s, so don't move a muscle, especially not that one.
0: Hey, Alice needs a little bathroom break once in a while.
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0: More of Alice's Attic with Alice Cooper coming up.
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And more music now. It's Alice's Attic with Alice.

0: 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It's Rock Trivia on Alice's Attic with Alice Cooper.
1: Which bird song is generally acknowledged as the first psychedelic rock song? 8 Miles High. It was released in March 14, 1966, and it was musically influenced by sitar player Ravi Shankar and jazz saxophonist John Coltrane. Music historians claim the song was influential in developing the musical styles of psychedelia and raga rock, and was the first psychedelic rock song. So let's hear the track. Here's the birds.

0: Alice is done with you for now.
1: But don't fret.
0: He might sneak up into his attic studio for you over the weekend. Or maybe you'll just have to hang on until Monday. Alice's Attic with Alice Cooper.
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0: 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It's Jeff and Jeremy's Red Zone Challenge Season 19. 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
2: Hey, it's Chef and Jeremy here. 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
1: Good morning and welcome to Coastline West. Coastline West is a public affairs presentation of American General Media. I'm Andy Morris, and today we're going to share a couple of upcoming events for you. We start off with some guests talking about the Avocado and Margarita Street Festival in Morro Bay. Kyle Flaherty is the guac master for the Avo Marg Festival coming up. She's also the coordinator of the event. Tina Clark is with us as well. Not just the CEO of the Morro Bay Chamber of Commerce, but the chamber master, I guess, is the best way to put that, isn't it? How are you?
2: Great. Good morning.
1: Good morning, Tina. And Kyle, how you doing?
3: Oh, I'm doing great. You're playing good music.
1: I was going to say, you're dancing. We've been talking about Dolly Parton. It was kind of sad we lost her, wasn't it?
3: I know. I couldn't believe how heavy it weighed on me all day yesterday.
1: Yeah. Did you have a favorite Dolly song?
3: Jolene, of course.
1: Oh, really? How about you, Tina?
2: I'm going to go with Jolene
1: as well. Yeah, for me, there was a little-known song called But You Know That I Love You. It's not I Will Always Love You.
2: I did hear...

0: yesterday a version of a Heart song with Dolly and Anne Wilson, and I got to say that was amazing.
1: I'll bet it was. Oh, I'm going to have to look that one up. I haven't seen that. So
0: it was Magic Man. So
1: Oh, it was Magic Man. Okay, I'll look that one up. Now you are here because on September 12th, it is the Avo Marg Festival. Now, is that the technical name, or is it Avocado Margarita Festival?
2: It is the Avocado Margarita Street Festival, and it is the OG Fest. We're back on the Embarcadero, haven't been there since 2019, and we're bringing it back post-pandemic.
1: Okay, it is going to be, I'm just sitting here looking at the website, it's going to be a party.
2: It's a party, all right.
1: So what is? Tell me about what's going on, when it starts, and what people need to know.
2: Well, the deets are that it's a street festival out in Morro Bay.
1: Okay, hang on a second. We got people that are old like me, so the deets means the details.
2: That's right.
1: Okay.
2: Low
1: key. Yeah, you'll hear the deets.
2: You got come on.
1: 411 for us. Okay. Okay, so the deets.
2: The deets are that it's on the Embarcadero, so right down there with the streets in the middle of Morro Bay on the waterfront. It's from 10 to 6 on September 12th. The best thing about it is it's live music all day.
1: Okay.
2: The kids 10 and under are free, and we do have a Grom Zone. There's magic shows, there's hair tinsel, there's face painting, there's a stilt walker, there's the musical petting zoo, tons of stuff for the Groms. But more importantly, Andy, there's avocados and margaritas.
1: You're gonna have to define Groms for me too. I'm sorry.
2: Groms are the kids.
1: Oh, so Groms are the kids.
2: They're the kids.
1: So
2: yes.
1: A Grom Zone is a kid zone.
2: That's right.
1: So we got to have you come in just to do a segment on translating.
2: Well,
1: kids.
2: You know, I have a 17 and 20 year old, so I can talk the talk some days.
1: Wow. So Tina, this has got to be a pretty exciting event for the city of Morro Bay. Having people come, you know, you're gonna have people come in from all over, aren't you?
0: Absolutely. In fact, I would say over 80% of our attendees are coming in from outside of the area.
1: Wow.
0: And this is something the Chamber of Commerce is really excited to bring back. The city also is very excited. We're working in partnership to get this festival back.
1: So now tell me how it works if you're sipping a margarita, because I know some cities, they don't allow you to walk. You know, if you're inside the festival grounds, can you get a margarita at a booth, walk around with it? You're going to have to stay inside with it?
2: You can't. I have that pesky little government agency, the ABC, and I like to be friends with them because, as you know, I do a few events in the area. So the entire area is fenced off, so alcohol can't come and go, but bodies can come and go. So if you've drink an avocado, if you've drink a margarita, you've had a couple avocado dishes, you want to go check out the waterfront, take some pictures, maybe shop a little bit, you can leave. You just can't take your drink, but you can always come back in to grab another drink.
1: Right, to grab another drink.
2: Yeah.
1: All right. And entertainment-wise, it looks like you got a pretty good lineup, too.
2: Not too shabby.
1: Do you have this at the top of your head, or you want me to give it to them off the website here?
2: Let's do a little test. I'm a type A personality.
1: Okay.
2: So. All right, we're kicking it off with Bee in the Hive.
1: 10 o'clock.
2: That's right. Then we go to a little Resonation.
1: Yeah, that's a great group.
2: And then Vince Simo's got Hot Fire.
1: Oh, yeah.
2: I'm down for a little funk anytime.
1: Okay.
2: Then we have Samba Loca that does their drum line through the streets and ends at the stage to kick off our headliner, which is the Molly Ringwald Project.
1: Oh, that's it. There's going to be dancing all day long.
2: All day. We have a large dance area.
1: Okay. Now, are there people that we want to say thank you to, sponsors? If you got sponsors that are big sponsors, whoever wants to take this is good.
2: I'm going to let the boss take it.
1: Okay.
0: I'm going to start with our big one, which is Visit Morro Bay.
1: Okay.
0: Big shout out to Visit Morro Bay. The Avocado Growers Association is a big sponsor of this event. Then we have a handful. Promotions Plus is a sponsor. Beach and Bay Getaways is a sponsor. SoCal Gas is a sponsor.
1: Now,
0: Mechanics Bank. So we've got quite a few
1: sponsors. That there's got to be some hopes from the Morro Bay Chamber that people are actually going to make a weekend of this and, you know, maybe come spend the night before, grab
2: a hotel room,
1: spend the night of.
0: Yeah, I'm going to say even going back to Thursday, because this whole weekend is going to kick off with a concert in the park at Tidelands Park that's put on by the city. So we're hoping people make a full weekend of it.
1: And that is going to be when? Thursday night or Friday night?
0: Thursday night.
1: Thursday night. So you got a concert at Tidelands and then the Avo Marg Festival all weekend long?
2: It's all day Saturday. And Andy, I mean, like, do we really want summer over?
1: No.
2: So, right? Like, just

0: keep it going, guys. Keep it going.
1: And to me, there's never enough guacamole when I go someplace.
0: So no.
1: But I'm sure at the festival, you're not going to run out.
0: Well, let me tell you, the Morro Bay High School softball team is going to be happy that you said that, because they've got exclusive rides to the guac at the Avocado Margarita Festival. So it is a major fundraiser for them. We got to keep that team kicking. And so they have a booth at the event. And speaking of avocados, so 100% of the avocados are California grown, and 85% of them are grown locally and provided by Morro Creek Ranch in our very own Morro Bay.
1: All right. Where do people go for tickets?
0: avomargfest.com.
1: Okay. And then what's included in the ticket price?
0: Well, the best thing is that you want to buy your tickets now, because it's only $15. That includes your entry, live music, all the games, community painting project. You can shop at all the little retail vendors we have. And then you buy your food and drink separately. But if you wait until the day of, the price is $20, and you're not necessarily guaranteed admission, because we do sell out. So,
1: it is a sellout.
0: It's a sellout. So buy your tickets today for $15.
1: Okay. Sounds good. Now, are there options for or recommendations for parking? I know that sometimes, you know, especially on the Embarcadero, parking is kind of at a premium down there.
0: Well, that's the best part of the adventure, like getting to the festival. So you can take advantage of the trolley that runs throughout Morro Bay.
1: Oh, okay.
0: Parking, actually, it is busy, but it's not a huge problem. People find their way. People come and go. We have bike racks there for those that have electric bikes or pedal assist bikes. People also Uber in. And then if you have a large group that you're bringing in over 20, you do get a discount, and we have special parking for you. People pull up, they drop off, we get all their tickets, they have a concierge, and they can come on in. So.
1: Oh my, a concierge.
0: A concierge. See, you know what that word is.
1: I'm still trying to wrap my arms around Grom and figure out how they came up with Grom. I'm assuming furry friends should probably be left at home, correct?
0: They should, but we do welcome service animals, and it is handicap accessible event.
1: Okay. And anything else I haven't asked yet that you want to make sure everybody knows about?
0: Well, do you want to know what an avocado margarita is?
2: Thank you. I've been waiting.
1: Oh, I'm sorry. I thought it was avocado / margarita.
0: Well, it is, but we actually have our signature drink provided by Yes Cocktail, and an entire avocado is in this margarita, and we use top shelf tequila. So this is a very special margarita. It is $17 for our signature drink. It's $13 for all of the other margaritas and cocktails that we have. And we do have mocktails as well, because it is trending, Andy,
1: right,
0: that some people don't want to drink. And so we have awesome mocktails for them.
1: Yep. Well, you had me a guacamole. So now, obviously for Tina, the avocado margarita is one of your favorites, because you lit right up there.
2: I have not had it. We have not had this event since 2019. I am so excited to try an Ava Marg.
0: She's going to get the first one at 10 a.m.
2: That's right. But I do. We would really be remiss if we didn't talk about some of the food, though, Kyle, because mm-hmm. you're talking about guacamole. I mean, that is the tip of the iceberg.
1: Oh, it is. Okay.
0: Okay, so you take an avocado, you stuff it with albacore tuna fresh from Morro Bay.
1: Ooh.
0: Right? Okay, thank you to our friends at Central Coast Women Fisheries. We also have avocados grilled, stuffed with carnitas.
1: Ooh.
0: I know. How about a lobster avocado salad?
1: Okay, you've had me with every single one of those, and they actually sound pretty healthy, too.
0: Maybe a chocolate avocado shake if you're feeling too healthy.
1: Oh, that sounds pretty good.
0: I know. So the list goes on and on. All of the foodies have a avocado centric item. For those that don't have like an ice cream, they have an ice cream, or maybe they have a specialty pop, like a sweet pop, they might do their dish that's in a shape of an avocado rather than infusing avocado in it, but that's just a select few. Everyone else, it's an avocado in every dish.
1: Wow. And did you bring lots of avocados with you today?
0: Oh, I should have. You know what? We actually had to push back taking them off the tree because the fruit wanted a little bit more time on the tree.
1: Got it.
0: So we're picking up the avocados on Tuesday.
1: We have an avocado grower. You'll see the box when you go down to K-Jug. There's a local grower that drops boxes off here on a regular basis.
0: I love

0: Morro Bay, if you're walking around outside downtown, is Morro Bay no smoking? Smoking? What's
1: no smoking at the event.
0: Okay.
1: No smoking, no skateboard, no rollerblades. But everything else, a good time, of course.
0: I think a good time will be had by all. So
1: I'm going to be there. Come on. Let's have fun.
0: Give me an idea on the boundaries. It's going to go from where to where?
1: It's going to go from Harbor Street, which is at Anderson Inn and Wavelengths. That's that intersection. And then it goes all the way down to Pacific Street, including that parking lot that's right downtown on the Embarcadero. It's center of Embarcadero.
0: Right, center of the Embarcadero.
1: You
0: so
1: got
0: it's,
1: it.
0: It's not down on the rock side. It's more right.
1: Correct.
0: Right in the downtown.
1: Correct.
0: Some other things we want to look for in Morro Bay. What are some of the other businesses? I mean, to me, I don't go to Morro Bay without coming away with a big bucket of saltwater taffy. Are there other things Morro Bay is known for while we're there?
1: Well, yeah.
2: Yeah, I mean, absolutely. I mean, my favorite thing to do in Morro Bay is kayak. So there are a lot of businesses there that can rent a kayak. You can do other types of boat tours. In fact, one of our margarita providers, Lost Isle Adventures, they do whale watching tours as well as tiki cruise around the bay.
0: I've heard the whale watching right now is really, really smoking too.
1: Spot on. And then a lot of the businesses that are downtown or on the Embarcadero are actually going to be in our footprint as well. So you can have, if you have favorites down in Morro Bay from La Katrina or Morro Bay Cookie Company, you can definitely come on down to the festival and have some avocado themed treats.
0: Okay.
2: And we are going to have on our website in just a couple days, we're going to have a page that has Embarcadero businesses that are giving special promotions over the four-day weekend. And of course, I was going to say also that, you know, make a weekend of it. Come book a room. I know we're filling up fast, but you might still be able to get somewhere to stay.
0: Well, and the event does sell out, so make sure you get your tickets right away. And to do that, you go to avomargfest.com.
1: Love it.
0: And there's a button. I'm just sitting here looking at the button right now. How about other information? Are you on all the places?
1: Oh, Instagram? Yeah. You got to find us on Instagram because it is so fun, some of the stuff that our friends Travis and Daniel are doing. So lots of fun stuff. I mean, everyone's just so excited to bring it back. You know, we said goodbye to it and we thought that was a final farewell. And then there was some rumblings that people might want to bring it back and we're ready to do it.
0: Okay. At this point, are you looking for volunteers or anything or have you got that all covered?
1: There are volunteers. You can volunteer. You get, for volunteers, you get a super cool shirt. You get two tickets to the event. And so please do that on the website if you'd like.
0: All right. And I was just going to sit here and go through some of your sponsors because I got them right here in front of me. Morro Bay, just the city of Morro Bay, they're your top shelf sponsor. You've also got New Times and The Sun and our friends over at The Rock.
1: Mm-hmm.
0: We're at the radio station Morro Bay. Morro Creek Ranch and Morro Bay Avocados. And, oh, you got Corona Rita in there, too.
1: Well, you can't go to a margarita festival without having a Coronita.
0: Okay, so then you got, and there's just, all the sponsors are listed on here. You have more than I can try to get through in this next couple of minutes.
1: Yeah, and what's cool about this, Andy, is it is a well-supported community event. So yes, it's a fundraiser for the Chamber, but as I mentioned, it's also a fundraiser for Morro Bay High School Softball, Morro Bay Rotary, Morro Bay Lions Club, and Morro Bay Active Seniors. So this is truly a community event with a couple of avocados and a couple margaritas.
0: And not to mention, who's the guac sponsor again? Who's the club that we're helping there?
1: That is the Morro Bay High School softball team.
0: The softball team. Okay.
1: That's right.
0: So you got to
1: help those girls out.
0: Yep, you got a lot of folks that you can do. The music is going to be absolutely incredible. Cannot wait for such a good time. And again, it gets underway what time?
1: 10 a.m.
0: 10 a.m. on the 12th. Which is a Saturday, so make sure you have a good time. Again, we have been talking this morning with Kyle and with Tina about the Avo Marg Festival coming up in Morro Bay. Ladies, thank you very much for coming and talking to us today.
1: Thanks for having us.
2: Thank you.
1: It's been Avo-mazing. Yeah.
0: And from there, we are going to jump in and talk a little bit about the big brunch coming up with the crew from Habitat for Humanity. Joining me in studio today, we have a couple of very special guests. Dawn Smith is the CEO of Habitat for Humanity, San Luis Obispo, and Colleen Stefanik. I'm going to get that right, Colleen.
3: You will.
0: And Colleen Stefanik is the program's manager there. How are you?
3: Good, how are you?
0: Doing good. Dawn, good to see you again. How's everything going at Habitat?
3: Super great. Thanks for asking. Oh. Definitely a hot summer, and we're doing a lot of things.
0: Yeah, that's a good thing. Let's talk about those things, because you've got an event coming up. Tell me about the event first.
3: Yeah, we call it Home Sweet Home, because how fun is that? We're Habitat. We build affordable homes, and it's a brunch for families.

0: And it's just a way for us to get together, meet our people, and then raise some money for affordable homeownership here in Slo County.
1: Which a lot of people think is not possible. They just haven't found out about Habitat yet, have they?
0: Thanks for saying that. Yes, there's affordable housing in Slo County is not quite affordable, but we're working on it. We can reduce costs, so we're happy to be that facilitator out there.
1: All right, so I know you have one event coming up. It's the Home Sweet Home Brunch. It's going to be happening at McPrice Myers Wines. Tell me about when it's going on and what time it's going to be.
0: Excellent. Yeah, September 26th. That's a Saturday. It's a family-friendly event and 10 to noon, so you can eat as many pancakes you can in two hours.
1: Okay.
0: Splash of wine. We'll have yogurt and fruit as well. But yeah, our wonderful Truett Vance of Ashley Vance Engineering, our past board president, makes a wicked good sourdough pancake. So he will be flipping pancakes that morning for you.
1: Okay. And Colleen, how much are tickets? What do people need to do to get
2: Early bird tickets are on sale until next Saturday, the 22nd. They're $50.
1: Okay.
2: After that, they will go up to $60. We will have tickets at the door for $70. So save your $20. Buy them now.
1: Okay.
2: They can go on our website, habitatslo.org, and they can find the Home Sweet Home link. Very easy to find. Buy your tickets there.
1: All right. Now, obviously, this is one of those that you're not, if you look at it as, do I want to spend $50 for a pancake breakfast? The answer may, although the sourdough sounds like it might be worth it, the answer is, do I want to help Habitat for Humanity?
0: It really is. It's a way for you to help us build strength, stability, and self-reliance right here in Slo County. We have neighbors in need, and specifically, this event raises money for our home preservation program. That's where it's typically called aging in place. So we have 6,000 seniors at least in this county who live below the poverty line, and we want to make sure we're helping them. So this is an event that raises money for those funds, and so then we could go out and help that homeowner repair a roof, perhaps.
1: Right.
0: Fix a porch railing, reduce countertops so that they can still chop their vegetables when they're now in a wheelchair. Different things like that. It really takes a different form depending on the need of the person.
1: Nice. Well, you do really good work, too. In fact, let's talk about that for a second. For those who don't know, give me your elevator pitch for Habitat for Humanity.
2: Our big elevator pitch is, of course, affordable homeownership. Construction is expensive, and especially in Slo County, it takes a lot of time to get the land, to do all the things that come with construction. So while in the quote-unquote downtime without being able to build new homes, our home preservation program is our main focus. I was just going to kind of touch on that for a second. I field a lot of like emergency phone calls. I spoke to one woman on Monday, actually, that lives out in Nacimiento, and she's unable to get underneath her home. She believes that there is mold, and I mean, these are the types of phone calls we're getting, is people are desperate, and we need more money to be able to help these folks. We have at least 25 people in the queue right now, just applications that we can't fulfill because we do not have enough funds. So buying a $50 ticket to this event and hopefully putting a little money on the wishing wall can help lower that list. I mean, I'm getting 2 to 3 inquiries a week of seniors who are, they're desperate, and it's really a sad situation, and we want to help as many folks as we can.
1: Now, I know when you're building a home, the folks that are on the receiving end of that, there's some sweat equity that goes in with that. Do you do something similar for the seniors who are out there? Obviously, their sweat is not going to be as readily available if you've got somebody who's in a wheelchair, as you mentioned, or something like that. So do they need to do anything special?
0: They don't need to, but I will say we have been the recipient of wonderfully homemade cookies.
1: Oh, nice.
0: Yes. So they do what they can do. And I tell you what, just being there and seeing those smiles on their faces and relief that they're getting help will last a lifetime.
1: Right.
0: We were able to help 16 households since October, and then we put a pause on our application because we went through the money. So we are raising the funds to, again, help more people, the 25 people in the queue, and hopefully more people. So this is just one of the ways in which we raise money for that really important program.
1: And again, this is the Home Sweet Home Brunch. It's going to be taking place on the 26th. The early bird ticket sales are going on through the 22nd, right?
2: Correct. Yep. Till next Saturday at midnight Sunday. The pumpkin is back, and you got to pay $60 to attend.
1: Now, do we need to talk about people that are helping on the other end? Now, I know when it comes to the building side, you've got people sometimes donate services, discount services.

0: help you get this done as well. Is that happening with the repair side of things too?
1: Yes. Yeah. If you are a skilled person in any trade, household related, we'd love to talk to you if you're able to share any of your skill set with us as a volunteer. Serve on the build committee, help with this whole team of home preservation. We would greatly appreciate it.
2: The kind of stipulation for some of our home preservation projects is they should be a licensed contractor.
0: Got it.
2: And so if you have a license in any capacity and you'd be willing to extend that even to, we have several volunteers who are retired contractors, mm-hmm. but legally they have to hold, we have to have a licensed contractor. So if someone is willing to come in and have a group of people help, it would drastically cut down costs.
0: Which would be great. So there's a lot of different ways you can help. Now let's talk about that. You mentioned that I've got every Ryobi tool they ever made. If I wanted to come out and help, if you had that contractor and needed somebody underneath who was decent with a saw and could help replace a couple of 2x4s, you look for people to do that too?
2: Absolutely. Depending on the contractor, if they're willing to allow us to bring in volunteers, it's a lot. There's so much to do.
0: Okay.
2: So many things that volunteers can absolutely help with.
0: All right. Now, is there someplace people can find out more about Habitat and about what you do? Is there, you know, websites, Facebook page, Instagram, TikTok? All the different things
1: all
0: that are up
1: the
0: there.
1: Things. All the things. HabitatSlow.org. That's HabitatSlow.org, S-L-O.org. And for those who, for example, would be willing to paint a fence, you don't need to be a contracted individual for that. Also will do landscaping, even fire mitigation.
0: Oh, yeah.
1: It's really important in this county. So if that is something that you are willing to do and learn how, we'd be happy to help.
0: Okay. Anything I haven't asked or we haven't talked about you that you want to make sure we mention?
2: Our restores.
0: Yeah. Oh, yes.
2: Yeah.
0: I love the restores.
2: Me too. It's dangerous.
0: It is. No, it's not dangerous. It's good. Cabinets and you have all kinds of things at the restores.
1: And happy anniversary to us. This is our anniversary month.
2: Yes. Yeah. We have a big sale coming up actually next week.
0: Okay.
2: We're open Tuesday through Saturday, 9 to 6. We're in our summer hours right now. Sale will be 15% off Tuesday through Friday next week. And then Saturday is 25% off the whole store.
0: Oh, nice.
2: We'll have coffee and donuts in the morning. Yeah, Andy's looking at his calendar.
0: Saturday the 22nd?
2: Saturday the 22nd.
0: Okay.
2: Which is also the last day for early bird tickets.
0: I'm making sure my trailer is empty and ready to go. Because So all the different locations for Habitat restores, where are they?
2: We're at 2790 Broad Street here in Slo.
0: Just down the road.
2: That's the old... Taylor Rentals.
0: Thank you very much.
2: Yep, old Taylor Rentals. I tell people it's between the Old Taste and the New Taste restaurant. You can't miss us. And then our Pass Robles store is on 844 9th Street.
0: Yep.
2: It's right across from the fire department, police station right there, DMV. You can't miss it. It's a giant warehouse.
0: It is. It's a big old warehouse.
2: Yep.
0: It's so much fun walking in there. And you think, well, wait, is that really priced at that? And you've got some really good deals. I bought cabinets there. I bought different cabinets for my garage. I've had so much from your restore. It's really good stuff.
2: Yeah, we're very fortunate. We have a lot of generous community members who bring in donations. I mean, we get hundreds of donations a week, probably.
0: Right.
2: We do pickups, free donation pickups in our box truck. 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
0: Wow.
2: So, yeah, it's a newer thing we've been doing, and we've seen a lot of success, a lot of success there. And then we also have some partnerships with places like Lowe's, Sly Cabinets. There's a Pass Robles door. There's a lot of companies that are, you know, they have an extra back stock or things that have been sitting a while, and we get things from those partners as well.
0: And the donations, like you said, that can, if I take out cabinets and put in new cabinets.
2: Yep.
0: You'll take the ones that I took out.
2: Cabinets. Yep, cabinets sell.
0: Give them
1: they really do.
0: That's what I was in looking for. Well, because you got to get the right ones. I knew when I was in looking, I needed right hand, high, left hand, corner, Susie Q or Lazy Susan, and I found it eventually.
1: Excellent.
0: It took me a few weeks, and I found exactly what I was looking for.
2: Well, I kind of joke that the magic of the restore, I don't work in there full time, but when I'm in there and someone's like, I'm looking for, the upper left-hand cabinet, it comes in the next day donated.
0: Yeah.
2: I promise you, speaking that into existence, just go in the restore and say you're looking for it, and it'll

0: coming the next day.
1: That's a guarantee from Colleen now, okay?
0: And then one of our favorite parts, too, about the Restore, and again, we're so grateful. If you're thinking about donating something, we'll say, please consider it. You can learn more online, like what we do accept and what we can't accept. And sometimes it's, oh, gosh, we have 14 couches right now. You want to donate a couch. Can you wait 1 week?
1: Yep.
0: So we hate to say no, but if we have to, it's usually capacity on the floor.
1: Right.
0: Even though we have 10,000 square feet, come see us in Paso. And when you're there, come in and say hi to Dawn and Colleen, because that's where we office out of now.
1: Okay.
0: Right there on 844 9th Street.
1: Okay, sounds good. Now, again, the pre-sale tickets are on sale right now.
0: Yep.
1: They are $50 pre-sale for the Home Sweet Home Brunch, which is taking place on the 26th. All-you-can-eat sourdough pancakes.
0: And live music by Savannah Creech. You will love her. She's an amazing musician.
1: And this is going to be at McPrice Myers Wines. All S is on there. I got you all set to go. And it's early bird tickets on sale through the 22nd.
2: To the 22nd.
1: And then they jump up to 60 and 70 at the door.
2: Yep.
1: Am I good or what?
0: You are great. Good job, you.
2: Got a good brain there, Andy.
1: Yeah, well, I'm paying attention today. That doesn't happen every day. Dawn Smith is the CEO at Habitat for Humanity, San Luis Obispo County. Colleen Stefanik is the programs manager. Thank you so much for coming in. Have a wonderful day. We'll see you again soon.
0: Thanks for having us.
1: And that is going to wrap up this week's edition of Coastline West, a public affairs presentation of American General Media.
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5: It's always sunny at Sunset.
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4: Let us now go back to the primordial ooze, back before the dawn of glam. Before Kiss, before Bowie turned rock and roll into theater, there was Alice Cooper. Straitjackets, guillotines, gallons of fake blood. Alice built her reputation on turning a rock concert into a horror movie with a punchline, because underneath all the shock was something people didn't always get in the early days. The humor and the showmanship. The mission was simple. Never be boring. And he never was. I'm Nick Carter, and more than five decades later, Alice is still at it. His other band, the Hollywood Vampires, with Johnny Depp, Joe Perry, and Tommy Hendrickson, just released at Montreux Jazz Festival. Let that sink in. A new live album capturing their 2018 show in Switzerland. And coming September 18th, the Vampires story hits the big screen with the world premiere of the new documentary, Unleashed Spirits, The Rise of the Hollywood Vampires. I don't know why I'm talking in a horror voice. So today, we're going back to where it all started. The music, the madness, and the birth of one of rock's greatest live shows. Welcome to Alice Cooper, Off the Record. But first, the Hollywood Vampires saluting Alice's old friend, Lemmy, from that Montreux Jazz Festival. Here's their take on Motorhead's

0: get the Joker!
1: That's Hollywood Vampires with Motorhead's Ace of Spades from their new At Montreux Jazz Festival live album. Okay, so now back to the beginning. Alice Cooper landed in L.A. in the year of our Lord, 1967, and hooked up with the GTOs, and that connection led straight to Frank Zappa. Zappa signed the band to Straight Records, and in 1969 released their debut album, Pretty's for You. Here's Alice Cooper.
2: First of all, we got turned down by everybody. We were just too far out there. The very first people we ran into in L.A. were the Doors, who sort of took us under their wing, let us come down to the sessions. You know, we were just a fly on the wall. And then we met the GTOs. The GTOs were working for Frank. They got us an audition with Frank. Frank saw us play and went, I don't get it. And I went, what do you mean? He says, well, you have six songs that are 2 minutes long with 35 changes in them. I don't get it. I said, well, is that good or bad? He says, oh, no, it's good. I'm going to sign you. You know, he says, look at you guys. He said, if you were from London or San Francisco or New York, I could get it. He said, you're from Phoenix. He said, none of this makes sense. None of these puzzle parts fit to make you Alice Cooper. You know, and so, yeah, he signed us. And, you know, he just says, I really don't get it. But he liked us.

0: Here's a flex for you. David Bowie loved that song. That's I'm 18, Alice Cooper's first big hit. And the reason Warner Brothers Records snapped them up and signed them in 1971, but before Alice caught the attention of Warner Brothers, they paid their dues in the L.A. club scene, even finding themselves sharing the bill in 1969 at the infamous Whiskey A Go-Go with a little-known band called Led Zeppelin. I wonder what ever happened to them. Anyway, here's Alice Cooper.
1: We got there, and they figured another local band, Led Zeppelin. They walk in, and I see Jimmy Page. And I went, Yardbirds, our favorite band, you know. So immediately they were way up on our echelon. Now, I'd never heard of the other guys before, but that guy was in the Yardbirds, and that to us was royalty. They were so sick that night. They all had the flu. So we went on first, opened for them. Next night they went on, opened for us. Now the next night after that, we played the Cheetah Club out of Navy Pier with some band I never heard of called Pink Floyd. All of the bands were starving. I mean, we all were making enough money to eat, and that was it. Pink Floyd ran out of money, stayed at our house that night. It was just like the old days when, you know, Cary Grant used to live with Gary Cooper because they didn't have enough money to buy dinner. It was all these young bands trying to make it. And that was it. It was really fun, nobody knowing who was going to make it.

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Oh, hey, Alice. And then the police said, I said, okay. And I changed my name to Alice legally because it was just got, you know, crazy to be Vince anymore.

0: Cooper really developed their theatrical stage show during 1971's Love It to Death tour. What a menagerie. They introduced the guillotine, electric chairs, snakes, fake blood, taking the gothic horror visuals to a whole new level. Here's Alice Cooper.
1: Our attitude was this. Rock and roll should be visual because it's the most theatrical music in the world. Why not bring it to life visually? And why not threaten everybody? You know, I mean, I'd be wearing a pair of black leather pants and silver boots. And then I would take my girlfriend's slip. And I'd put her slip on, I'd rip it and put blood on it. So people would look at us and it would be like a frightening. Because this band wasn't just playing this music. They were in your face with it. They were like not backing down. They were staring you down to the point where you had to leave. They weren't going to leave. And that was the power of it. The fact that our attitude came off as being Clockwork Orange. I mean, we were like as much a gang as a

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3: I'm Nick Carter, and we call this little horror show Off the Record. Or I should say the writer and producer and engineer call it a horror show. And it's fully Alice Cooper approved, so I'll take that. So Alice Cooper's 1971 Love It to Death tour also introduced another signature Alice stage stunt, dismembering baby dolls. Roar. Alice would chop them up, stomp on them, throw pieces into the audience, all backed by the frenzied playing of his band, along with some killer theatrical lighting. I don't think you could get away with that today. And while the stunt fueled media coverage and outrage from parents and conservative groups, it also fueled Alice Cooper's fame.
4: When I'm chopping up dolls, I'm not chopping up babies, I'm chopping up plastic dolls. You know, and there's nothing wrong with that. Salvador Dali saw that as surrealism. To him, that was just fine. And to me, again, there's a sense of humor that ran through everything that we did. And it was kind of, it took the British to really be the ones that got it first. We got banned in Britain in 71. I mean, they wouldn't let us in the country. Mary Whitehouse and Leo Absey, who were two MPs, said this will never come to our shores. And, of course, the public spoke up and said, how dare you tell us what we can see and what we can't see? If we don't like Alice, we won't go to see him. They loved us because it was outrageous. And it was like we did every Hollywood publicity stunt, and the British got right into it, you know. And then they liked the music on top of it. That was the important thing.

0: That's another Bob Ezrin production. That man could twist some knobs in a studio, boy. Alice Cooper and Billion Dollar Babies. That album hit number one on the Billboard 100 in April of 1973. But Alice had already had a number one in the UK and a top 10 single by that time. School's Out achieved both milestones in June of 1972. And more importantly, it was the first 45 that I bought.
1: I remember the lyrics of that. The idea was, what are the two most exciting times of the year? It's Christmas morning, and it's the last day of school when you have 3 months ahead of you, summer, and there's 3 minutes left on the clock before 3 o'clock when its bell's going to ring. I said, let's get that 3 minutes on a record. I said, everybody's anticipating it. Everybody's waiting. And then at the end of that, the kids scream, yeah, at the very end of the record when they all cheer. It was immediately the national anthem. And it's the only record that I ever did that I said, that's a hit. Out of the 14 top 40 hits, they were all, well, maybe, hope so, could be. The school's up, we went, come on. If this isn't a hit, I need to go be a plumber. And it was an immediate hit. It was the only thing that was an immediate hit.

The original vinyl release of Alice Cooper's 1972 album School's Out featured a gatefold sleeve that opened up like an old school desk. Brilliant. I'm Nick Carter, coming up off the record. A strange night out with the Hollywood Vampires, Alice Cooper, John Lennon, and Who drummer Keith Moon. Oh, my head hurts just thinking.

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9: 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It's Def Leppard on your Wednesday morning. Jeremy going to be back from vacation tomorrow. I thought, I feel bad. I'm a bad friend, I guess. Because I was under the impression that he was not coming back till next Thursday. But he's a bonus. We're going to get him back a week earlier than what I initially thought. Does that make me a bad friend? I don't know. I don't know if that makes me a bad friend. Makes me a bad grandson or dad, if I'm asking the question. And this is the age-old question, okay? This is the question that everybody has. Who do you hate more on the road? Teenagers or the elderly? So we decided, hey, best way to do this is to run a quick Facebook poll. Quick Facebook poll has taken off. Lots of people engaging in this poll right now. KZOZ.com, you can hook up with our Facebook there. Donovan definitely has the most to say. Donovan does not like the elderly or the teenagers. And he breaks down reasoning. He says the difference between the elderly and the teenagers is the elderly are fully aware they cannot navigate the traffic the way they used to. I don't think that that's necessarily true. I think that the elderly think that they're as good a driver as they used to be. And the ascension is subtle. And the descension is subtle.

0: He says they drive slower and quite often are frustrating to maneuver around. Teenagers, on the other hand, have very little experience, but they think that they've been driving a car for a very... Since they've been driving a car for a very short time, that they are professionals. They take chances, drive over their heads, and drive distracted by their cell phones on the top of the lack of experience. Teenage boys are worse than girls. They think they're NASCAR drivers and they're beat-up cars that are lowered and modified, thinking they're so cool. Dot, dot, dot, dot. The extra Elises. Teenage girls generally, obviously, they're generally oblivious to anything going on around them. Makeup, cell phone, just daydreaming. Man, look at the generalizations coming down from Donovan. Parents realize that their kids growing up watch their parents drive or learning from how they are driving. Oh. Lead by example is what Donovan's saying. My daughter asked me to look up something on the phone as I was driving the other day. And I said, no, I can't do that because I'm driving. Hopefully that'll resonate in 10 years. Just remember, your kids are watching, Donovan continues. He says his rant is over, but he drives a big rig and he's on the road every day dealing with people that just don't care about anyone but themselves. Heaven forbid we do cut off someone to gain a car length or give someone some space. I guess my rant wasn't over. Three dots this time on the Elises. People are most of the time rude and self-centered when they drive, regardless of age. Right now, senior citizens leading the charge for the bigger danger behind the wheel. 62% to 38%. Have your voice heard? KZOZ.com. 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
4: 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I'm Alice Cooper, and this is Off the Record.
6: With me, Nick Carter. Alice Cooper's 1973 album, Billion Dollar Babies, also inspired one of the first music videos. And remember this. This predates MTV by almost 10 years. He's a visionary, he is. Alice shot a video for the single Elected, and it featured Alice in Top Hat and Tails, kissing babies and giving speeches, you know, as politicians are wont to do. And if you were lucky, you may have seen it in movie theaters before the start of whatever film you were going to see. Or if you happen to live in the UK, you probably saw it on Top of the Pops. And when he'd perform Elected live on tour, he'd often do it with a campaign podium, American flags, and confetti cannons on stage with him and the band. Here's Candidate Alice.
7: You know, that's another one that was like, that was John Lennon's favorite song. John Lennon used to come to the office all the time in New York City. And he said, play that song for me again. And I'd play Elected for him. And he says, I love that, man. You know, and then he walks out the room and he goes, Paul would have done it better. And I went, yeah, John, Paul would do anything better than me. He's Paul McCartney, okay? You know, but Elected was during the Nixon administration when all hell was breaking loose with Nixon. Vietnam was going on, and I was probably the biggest target for Ann Landers, any kind of clergy, I had a bullseye on me because I was like the blame for everything. And I said, okay, that does it. You know, but we realized our position and we realized the power behind that position. So let's, Alice Cooper, I want to be elected. And the record, though, in it was Bob Ezrin kind of going, The Who. Ta-da! Big power, Townsend chords. It just, you couldn't get away from it. It was such a powerful record. And it was a huge hit. I mean, it was a big hit, especially in England. It was number one in England.

0: Alice Cooper doing Elected, and I'm Nick Carter, and the early 70s didn't only give rise to Alice Cooper's incredible musical success, that time period also marks the formation of the notorious Hollywood vampires. Here's Alice Cooper.
1: Chips, do me a favor. We had a drinking club called the Hollywood Vampires. Mickey Dolenz, Harry Nilsson, Keith Moon, all those people, John Lennon. And he says, bring your guys down to the Troubadour to watch Anne Murray play. And the next day, it's in the pictures in the paper. Yep. It makes her look great. She never mentions it. They do an interview with her. She goes, yeah, she says, some of the people came down. And they're like, okay, drinks are on me for the next week, I guess. Man.

0: Ah, yes, another tender little ditty. Only Women Bleed, from Alice Cooper's first solo release, 1975's Welcome to My Nightmare. It was a concept record written as a journey through the nightmares of a child named Stephen. I am a child named Nick Carter, and when Off the Record continues, no more Mr. Nice Guy and Alice Cooper on the big screen. It's the story of Alice's adventures in Wayne's World, and that's next.
1: Okay, all signed up. 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What the? Hey, girl. I'm you with more gusto. 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
10: Hey there, fellow babies. I'm Nick Carter, and this is Alice Cooper Off the Record. And yes, yes, y'all, we're still talking about the legendary Billion Dollar Babies album, because it's where you can find one of Alice Cooper's biggest songs to this day, No More Mr. Nice Guy.
11: Everybody at the point didn't know whether to hate us or love us. But I was definitely, with the general public, I was the worst person ever. I was the Antichrist. I was everything. And I said, okay, that does it. Gloves are off. No more Mr. Nice Guy. Now we're going to get rough. And the song was actually a pop song. It was pretty much based after Substitute. But it was maybe the most pop record we ever did. But No More Mr. Nice Guy was like an in-joke for us. You know, that does it. Gloves are off.

0: That's No More Mr. Nice Guy, which is probably more popular today than it was when it came out in the 70s, thanks in part to The Simpsons, to TikTok, and the WWE. Man, Alice is just timeless. I'm Nick Carter, and in 1991, Alice Cooper assembled an all-star lineup to record a cover of a song by Zodiac, Mind Warp, and The Love Reaction. That song is Feed My Frankenstein. Yeah, you didn't even know that was a cover, did you? And Alice's version didn't become popular until a little-known movie in 1992 called Wayne's World featured both the song and Alice Cooper, teaching us about Milwaukee.
1: Feed My Frankenstein was one of those big records. I said, I want to get Steve Vai and Joe Satriani to play lead on this. Nikki Sixx, I think, was on bass. Everybody was on that record. And everybody said, well, you can't do that. Why? I said, well, they're not friends. I find out that Satriani is Vai's teacher. I call both of them. They said, of course we'll do that. You know, so I had those two guys on there, and it was really slick metal kind of thing. Wayne's World comes out. Michael Myers calls me and he says, you know, we want you to be in the movie. And when I got there, he says, could you handle a few lines here? We know you act. And I said, sure. He has me like 8 pages. Half of the stuff was stuff they wrote. The other half, I was winging it. You know, I was just making things up as I went along.

from the Wayne's World soundtrack. That's Alice Cooper's Feed My Frankenstein featuring, get this, Joe Satriani, Steve Vai, and Motley Crue's Nikki Sixx. All the greats. Think about that for a second. All those guys in one studio. And Alice is still keeping some pretty heavy company. The Hollywood Vampires with Joe Perry, Johnny Depp, and Tommy Hendrickson. They have a brand new live album at Montreux Jazz Festival out now. And their new documentary, which I can't wait for, it's called Unleashed Spirits, The Rise of the Hollywood Vampires, makes its world premiere in September 18th at the Boston Film Festival, 2 days after my birthday. Now you know what to get me, trip to Boston. 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Off the Record was written and produced by Stacey Parra, production and engineering by Brett Abbott. Me, I'm just that idiot Nick Carter, who you can follow on X and Instagram and Threads at the Notorious NIK. This was fun. Let's do it again. See you next time, Off the Record.

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0: It's Dr. George, and football season is officially back, and your Sundays just got a whole lot better.
1: What's up, guys? It's Tori. If you're looking for the ultimate game day central in Pismo Beach, set your playbook straight to Alex Barbecue. Tony! Tony!
2: This is Professor Tony. 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
11: Hey, it's Chef and Jeremy here. 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
11: I knew you were going to say that.
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1: We have one task this fall. 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
2: 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Your table is waiting, and we'll turn the volume way up for you.
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0: 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Thou shalt use emojis appropriately. 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